0: live from the Fox Sports Radio studios in LA. It's Covino and Rich. And we're super pumped about Wednesday NBA Finals. It's a rematch from 1999, and we take you back to 99, partying like it's 1999, on Overpromised, episode 141. Where were you? What were we up to?
1: What'd your hairline look like?
0: Yeah, what was going on in the world of sports and pop culture? We go over that and more on Overpromised, brand new episode at Covino and Rich FSR on YouTube. That's where we're streaming live right now. Hey, guys.
1: I bet you most of us might not even have had a cell phone in 1999. That was the time where it was like a 50-50 thing. I think the stat was like in the year 2000, 40-something percent of people had mobile devices.
0: You had that Zach Morris one, right?
1: I did not. My first was the StarTech. Remember the StarTech?
0: Well, we talk about that on Overpromise. So check it out after the show. Brand new episode is up and available at Covino and Rich FSR. Now it's time for our Tire Rack play of the day. Both New York baseball teams made noise yesterday. I was there for that 13-run inning, but none bigger than your Mets and Juan Soto.
2: Now the pitch to Soto. Swing and a drive. Well hit right center. This is a grand salami. Into the Mets bullpen in right field to the left of the 370 mark.
1: Great. Thank salami. You, Howie Rose. Baloney. That is the Mets beat Gabagool. The Marlins 10-1 courtesy of Mets Radio Network. Tyrak's play of the day. Juan Soto heating up. Some of the young Mets are playing well. The Mets are 5 games out of the wild card. I know that sounds ridiculous, but all the teams that were playing really well, Covino, are settling down, and the Mets are playing a little better. So with like you got more than 100 games left in the season, nothing's over yet. 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And like I said, the AL is going to start to get better and the NL will start to slip just mathematically. So if you are a Mets fan or a team that's struggling, like, it's not over, because right now the stat is still that there's only 5 teams in the AL over 500.
3: Well, you say that now, but I remember when you were in that, what was it, 11-game losing streak and you wanted to kill yourself?
0: No, it's more than that.
3: It was more, right?
0: Wasn't it 13 games?
1: The Mets...
0: Hold on.
1: They won 4 in a row. Soto is really embracing these young kids. Know what the real test will be? When Lindor, Luis Robert Jr., Polanco, if any of these guys come back, like, will they fit in?
3: Remember you wanted to fire everybody?
1: Dude, it's like Soto and the youngsters, really. It's like all the payroll money, all those guys are hurt.
0: It was a 12-game losing streak. It ended at 13. Yeah, they won that 13th game.
1: Hallelujah.
0: So, yeah, they're actually doing a lot better than...
1: They'll get back to... If they get back to 500 in the next month...
0: That's huge.
1: That's the goal. And then
0: that's
1: Then you just got to get hot, rip off like 10 in a row, 8 out of 10 at some point.
0: And when you think about how bad they were, we're going to talk more baseball later. And, of course, Big Poppy trivia.
1: Oh, speaking of baseball, you were at that Yankees game where they scored 13 runs in one inning, but got no hit the other 8 innings.
0: Shout out to our boy, Jaime Tavares. He had sweet, sweet seats for me, man.
1: You were like second row behind the dugout.
0: Yeah, it was really nice.
1: Work harder, you'll get front row.
0: Yeah.
1: Our buddy Mike in Cincinnati hit us up on the in-show thread.
3: Who?
1: And he said...
0: Mike, Cincinnati.
1: He said that you are the answer. That game might be the answer to a trivia question years from now. Like, there was a game where a team got no hit except for one inning where they scored 13 runs. Who did the Yankees play against? And people are going to be like, wait, the Sacramento? There's like layers. There's layers to why it was so unique, right? It's like a temporary home for a team. So you were at a cool game, right?
0: Yeah, it was very, very cool. And, you know, they play at that River Cats minor league stadium in Sacramento. So even cooler experience at the small ballpark. So a really nice weekend. And Rich, speaking of, big movie weekend. I know you want to talk some movies.
1: Yeah, there's a lot of big movies that came out on this day, and I'm going to give you guys a little quiz, and we'll have some fun, talk a little movies, and of course, back to some NBA, back to some football. But by the way, over the weekend, Mandalorian and Grogu dipped off big. They're saying that movie's going to lose lose money for Disney. So, all right, we'll talk some movies, some NFL, some NBA, all coming up right here. Covino and Rich having fun on a Monday. Fox Sports Radio.
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0: Hey, good afternoon, everybody. Welcome to Eye on the Ball here on Fox Sports
1: 1450. I'm Steve Rivera. You're Troy Hutchison. And you're Juan, my guest at 417. She didn't know.
0: It must be summertime.
1: It's summertime, June 1. I just want to get to August 1 safely and alive. I'm going to be calling sick a lot this summer.
2: Mm-hmm.
1: You know how it is. Summer's finding guests. Oh, sorry, too busy. Sorry, got to wash my hair, all this stuff.
0: Going on vacation?
1: Yeah.
2: Getting out of Tucson.
1: It's like it's on the phone. It's not in person. And, it's 10 minutes.
0: It's 10 minutes.
1: 10 minutes. Yeah. Hopefully Sean Elliott responds because I want him tomorrow. But we do have Vinny Vanzetta. You probably don't know who he is, or do
2: was
1: you?
2: He on Fox?
1: He was on 13.
2: 13 and Fox when they had...
1: Yeah.
2: Yeah.
1: Yeah, back
2: that's
1: in
2: what
1: the
2: I
1: day.
2: Thought, yeah.
1: So he's in San Antonio now. Mm-hmm. I try to reach a couple of my friends in San Antonio. One is a newspaper guy. He says, I want to, but I can't because it's so busy. And Vinny mm-hmm. said he can give me a few minutes to talk about the Spurs. And if you see that smile on Juan's face, he only smiles at my jokes.
2: Uh-huh.
1: He's happy. I'm sure he was Saturday
0: quote,
1: night.
0: Quote unquote jokes.
2: Yeah.
1: My dad jokes, man. Come on, my dad jokes.
0: Sure.
1: My jokes are funnier than your dad's.
0: I wasn't even smiling. Well, I was happy, but I had to lock back in because I had to put out that story about Carter Bryan making it with the Spurs. Oh, and so I was writing in my writer's mode right after. It didn't hit me until the next morning that my Spurs are going to be in the NBA Finals.
1: Yeah, it's way unexpected, right? Who were they picking?
0: To people, sure.
1: When,
2: no,
0: I've been talking about this, and you know
1: this. Because you're a fan, though. Of course you're going to talk about it. Well, wait, go ahead, Troy.
2: I was going to say, I think going into the year, if you said San Antonio was going to finish top three in the West, everybody would have believed you.
1: To get
2: to the finals, that's another story.
1: Who were the other two? Oklahoma City?
2: And Denver, I would say.
1: Denver, okay. What about the Lakers?
2: I didn't like the roster.
1: Phoenix?
2: No.
0: Well, here's the thing. A lot of people said this was a playing team at the beginning of the season.
1: The Spurs?
0: Yes.
1: They said I get it.
0: They need to have that experience to come in and.
1: Okay, so why were you? Take away your fandom.
0: Yeah.
1: Why were you so certain, or not certain?
0: One,
1: certain?
0: Because of Wemby. He is a different player. He's a different. Maker. He's going to be up there with Jordan, LeBron, Kobe, all those greats. But two, I just thought he had a great supporting cast. He has
1: young,
0: very young, but every player does what they need to do. Julian Champagne, he sticks out beyond the arc and hits the threes when he needs to. Keldon Johnson really does everything you need him to. I also thought they had a serviceable big in Luke Kornet, and that, I think that's somewhat showed during the conference finals. He did struggle, but whenever they needed someone, they showed up, and I thought that was the difference going into the season.
2: You know, I kind of put this on Instagram, and I was somewhat joking but serious about it as well. I think this is a lot of the product of getting a guy like Chris Paul a couple years back, even though Chris Paul didn't do much because he was older, but you're teaching people how to play the game, how to be a professional, how to win. And you're seeing it pay off because they're doing some of the things that Chris taught them to do at a higher level. Imagine that DeAndre Ayton bought in like Wemby did.
1: Yeah, it's the buy-in.
0: And it's not just Chris Paul. Harrison Barnes,
2: yeah.
0: Bismack Biyombo.
1: Well, let me ask you because I don't know enough, and I kind of know the Spurs organization. From Pop to the new guy, don't even know his name, and I talked to you about this because he's a protege, right?
0: Yeah.
1: Hand chosen
0: by Pop.
1: They had to have some great, and it doesn't usually work.
0: Yeah, the next guy after the great guy.
1: Right? And he must have something to make these guys tick.
0: Well, obviously the one thing is Victor Wembanyama, but two, I also think he has control of the room.
1: Yeah, and that's important.
0: I think the players make it easy, too. The players for the Spurs make it easy. There's not really an ego when it comes to the Spurs.
1: Mm-hmm. And what about Pop's influence? Because everything you say is he goes into the room and all of a sudden they stand up straight and they listen. What about his influence? Because he's going to the games.
0: Yeah. Well, after I think it was game three, San Antonio dropped the first one at home. He didn't wait until the next practice. He was in the locker room after the loss.
1: Yeah.
0: And so obviously he said something to turn the series around, right? Outside of just the Spurs being a good basketball team, I think that's just the respect and I guess the culture that San Antonio has built over the years.
1: Mm-hmm. Yeah, because they're San Antonio.
0: When you have a guy that's won five NBA championships and was in the conference finals, in the playoffs for so many years consecutively, that's going to turn your head and make you want to play better, and you're going to respect it.
1: Yeah, no question. He has the chutzpah or whatever the word you want. He has the cred to get it done. Especially, I think that being young too, you kind of don't know what you don't know, right?
3: Yeah.
1: You just play. You just play together. You're happy. Kind of like the Thunder was last year.
3: Yeah.
1: You know, underdogs. No one believes in you. Yada yada. Now here we are. It should be a good series.
2: Yeah, I mean, I'll be going for the Knicks. I can't.
1: Really?
2: Yeah, no, I can't do San Antonio as a Suns fan. Just can't do it as a Suns fan.
1: Anybody in the West? Then would have been anybody in the West. If
2: that
1: had been,
2: I wouldn't have rooted for Oklahoma City. I don't like the way they play and how the game's kind of gone to more less contact, very soft, very. It's not the same league, I don't think.
1: Sure. No, they're too different.
2: So anybody in the West, maybe Denver because of Aaron Gordon, but that's about it. And with the Knicks, I love Mikal Bridges. Love watching him play, and they haven't won since, what, 78 or something like that? So that's fine with me.
1: Okay.
2: Cool. No, I know.
3: There's a lot of Knicks fans. A lot of people love the Knicks culture. It's been so long with the Knicks.
1: Yeah.
3: I'm just a San Antonio guy.
2: And I do think San Antonio is going to win. I really do. I think they're going to win in six.
3: That's interesting.
2: But
3: you're rooting for the Knicks, but you think the Spurs are going to win. I'm rooting for the Spurs. I think the Knicks are going to win.
1: How do you think the Knicks are going to win?
3: They've pretty much handled the Spurs all season long. They're 2-1, technically 1-1 on paper because the NBA Cup doesn't count or whatever. It's not put on paper officially. In the one win the Spurs had, they were down 20 or 18 at multiple points in that game. It took a guy like Julian Champagne hitting 11 threes to go and win that game. And even then, Jalen Brunson dropped, I think, 61 points.
1: What are the odds?
3: Spurs are favored -205.
1: -205. So that would be the Knicks +300, maybe?
3: +170.
1: So just the opposite 100. Yeah, well, if you're a smart man, you'd bet the Knicks. But your emotions would be torn.
3: Yeah.
1: Yeah.
2: Yeah, I think the Spurs with Victor and, yes, the Knicks have bigs, but that's another level. I don't think they have anybody that can withstand
3: that. He's reaching another level.
2: If it's Denver and you have guys that can pound the paint and do that, if you had a healthy Joel Embiid down low, somebody else that could create an offensive issue for Wembanyama on the other end, I'd feel more comfortable with the Knicks. But their bigs are more defensive guys that aren't going to put him in a defensive issue.
1: What you know now, though, is even though he's been there, 2-3 years? Is this his third year?
3: This is his third year.
1: Third year that he's going to be a star. You know why? People are seeing him now.
3: Yeah.
1: For the first time. What? How tall is he? How does he play? Because they didn't really know.
3: How is he hitting from the Stephen Curry range, right?
1: Right. Who is this kid? And he's been here 3 years and known about him for a long time.
3: Yeah.
2: Okay. His biggest thing is going to be health. Just stay healthy.
1: Well, he gained like 30 pounds. Didn't he get about 30 pounds?
3: Yeah, he gained a lot of muscle over there. Mm-hmm. Well, when you work with Kevin Garnett and Shaolin Monks and all that, it's going to pay off.
1: Yeah. No, a lot of fun. I covered this series, these two guys in 99. I was able to go there because Sean and Steve Kerr are on the team, so I was able to do that. Should be good series. Good.
2: Yeah.
1: Okay, we're going to have Vinny in about, what time is it, 10 after?
3: About 10 minutes or so.
1: In about 10 minutes. We're going to have Vinny reporting from San Antonio. I hope to get Sean tomorrow. I doubt if I will because he's busy too. What else is going on? Slow for a while, right? U of A?
3: It's going to be slow. I think right now it's the track and field.
1: Yeah, I'm going to have the sprinter,
3: Mason Moyer,
1: record-breaking guy on Wednesday. Yeah. It looks like
2: a lot of commitments today flying in for football. I didn't see any of the names, but they got about like five or six
1: for the year after
2: for
1: 08 for 28. I mean
2: 28. Yeah,
1: 28. Okay.
2: So
3: men's golf is in the middle of their
1: possible
3: championship run.
1: So they're doing that today, right?
3: Yeah.
1: Maybe.
3: I think Desert Swarm tweeted out 243, halfway through the first round of stroke play. Arizona is in eighth place, two shots ahead of Tennessee in the top eight make match play. Philip Jakubik.
1: He was like fourth, wasn't he?
3: He's three off the lead.
1: Okay, cool. Okay, so we'll get updated on that. We'll talk more about that because you're the guest at 417, just about the year. The season, as we finish it off, because of it was pretty good for a while, and then it wasn't.
2: Mm-hmm.
1: And we thought, softball would save it, or baseball didn't, and now track is doing pretty well. Let's just kind of do some grades, maybe get some calls.
3: Yeah.
1: About all that. Okay, anything else? The World's College with softball has been fun to watch. And so is baseball, because, God, UCLA is out.
2: UCLA's
1: a lot of these
2: out,
1: top teams are out.
2: Yeah, college softball, like we said, the ERA's up a whole run. and you're seeing it in this. Now there's some good pitching. Like today, I forget the pitcher from Texas, but she pitched a shutout to advance Texas to the championship series. They beat Tennessee twice.
3: They beat them twice.
2: So they're going
3: 5-2 and 4-0
2: Yeah.
1: Wow.
2: And then
1: Texas Tech.
2: That Texas Tech plays Alabama. They need to beat Bama twice.
1: Yeah.
2: And if there's a team that could do it, when you have a pitcher like Nyjah Kennedy.
1: She hasn't been that good, though.
2: Yeah, but.
3: She struggled.
2: But a big time game like this. And I get it.
1: I get it. Did you see the game last night with them in the UCLA?
3: I did.
2: I saw part of it.
1: That pitch she gave up with 6-4 I think it was in the bottom or whatever.
3: Yeah.
1: That pitch was.
3: Tied it, yeah.
1: It was a. Here you are.
3: Everyone knew it.
1: Everyone knew it.
3: Because she hit the same ball earlier in the game.
1: Was it a change? It was supposed to be a change or something?
3: I have no idea. But she, I think, like, three innings earlier, she did the exact same thing. So you're like, well, you going to do it again?
1: Yeah.
3: Sure enough.
1: Yeah.
3: It goes out of the park, and they're in the extra innings.
1: Right.
2: And if Texas Tech doesn't win, all SEC title game again.
1: Solving your answers. Yeah, yeah. Or a rematch of last year's finals.
2: Yeah.
1: When Texas Tech all but gave them the title on that pitch out.
2: Yeah.
1: Yeah. So, no, it should be fun. I've been watching that. And then baseball, holy moly, you see a lot of the top teams are out.
2: It's a weird year for spring sports, I feel like. Baseball, I mean, UCLA at number one seed losing to Cal Poly advanced.
1: No, St. Mary's.
2: But Cal Poly beat St. Mary's.
1: Oh,
2: so
1: they
2: advanced out of that region. Wow. So Cal Poly's moving on. ASU moving on to a super regional. Just an interesting year for college baseball and softball.
1: Yeah, I know. Crazy stuff. Crazy stuff. Okay, hey, why don't we just go?
3: Yep.
1: And then we'll get a hold of them real quick and then come back.
4: Ma, ¿y qué almorzaste?
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17: Steve, I'm exhausted, but this is life in an NBA playoff run. I've done 3 series. I've got one more in me. We can do this.
1: Yes, yes. Are you going back and forth, or are you sticking at home for this whole thing?
17: I have been running the ship here in San Antonio to other fellows on the road, but I have felt just as much work stress here, believe me, with all these late game nights, as has anyone.
1: I'm curious because I give TV people grief in as much as you get 2.5 minutes, 3 minutes. Are they giving you more time because of this?
17: Basically, for all the playoffs in a 35-minute newscast, we're the official TV station locally of the Spurs. So every night, 75-80% of the show outside of weather is dedicated to Spurs. You know, this is, as you guys know, there's no MLB, NFL, NHL here. This is the ticket in San Antonio. The energy and the hype is high, and it's not just high now. It's been high since they opened this thing. It's been 7 or 8 years. You have a whole new generation of Spurs fans that have never experienced this, that were babies toward the end of the Duncan era. So this is red hot. The city's going wild right now.
2: You know, you mentioned this is a new era of the Spurs, but obviously Greg Popovich's influence on this team and organization still felt. Could you talk a little bit about that locker room conversation and how that kind of swung the tide for San Antonio and just the respect that even young players that didn't play for him, maybe played against him, still have for him today?
17: I mean, I think when that guy talks, people listen. You know, Mitch Johnson, as a current head coach, is even going to yield when Pop wants to come in and make comments. And despite his recent disability and set back post the stroke, mm-hmm. he still knows basketball. He's still sharp in the mind. And, you know, I think Mitch Johnson, knowing that he was raised in the coaching ways a little bit here by Coach Pop, when that guy wants to say something, players are going to listen. And you hear players that never played for the man, to your point, that talk about how much he means to them and how much they love visiting with him. And every time we're over there for a shoot-around day, pregame, or a regular practice day, he comes out, sits down, and you'll see the Carter Bryants, your guy from the U of A. You'll see a Carter Bryant. You'll see a Stephon Castle. You'll see a Dylan Harper. They will all go over and sit down with him at some point every time and get some wisdom. It's amazing.
0: Yeah, I think a lot of people are kind of surprised by the Spurs run. A lot of people thought this was a play-in team, that maybe this would come next year. But I think this team knew that they were capable of getting to the finals. What makes this team so different? Is it Victor? Is it the togetherness? Is it the culture that's built around them?
17: Well, I mean, I don't want to over dramatize things here, guys. But Victor Wembanyama is the reason for the season. Like, he's the guy. I guess I would argue, or maybe safely argue, that he's the face of the league now for a long time. Like, he is the guy. But they're not unlike the Houston Astros of a handful of years ago when they sold out and had three straight 100 loss seasons to get great draft picks. You know, the deal that the GM here pulled to send DeJounte Murray and to get all those draft picks from the Atlanta Hawks, it was just a highway robbery, honestly. Landry Fields, I don't really know what he was thinking. And of course, he's no longer employed by the Hawks, but yeah, the Spurs landed so many draft picks. Did they have to get fortunate on the Wemby pick and the Dylan Harper? Of course they did. But that fortune has worked out, and they have drafted well, and everything right now is working out.
1: So now locally, tell me more about Carter Bryant. I think he wasn't playing a whole heck of a lot earlier, but now he is. What? Just your thoughts on him.
17: He's an energy guy. You know, he's not afraid to shoot the three ball, pull the trigger. He'll also, as you guys know, he can drive in there and dunk the basketball. But, you know, they love his defense. He's one of those guys, along with Steph Castle and Harper and even De'Aaron Fox at 28 years old, whatever he is. He's one of those guys that can play defense and commit to that on that end of the floor, but also get his looks offensively. And he's not afraid to, from what I've seen throughout the regular season and now even in the postseason, Carter's not afraid to lock and load and take a three-pointer, even in big-time moments. So been highly impressed by him. And, man, he's got some explosion to the rim. Like, some of his dunks are really, really, really impressive. And I'll tell you, you guys may have to correct me on this, but San Antonio really connected with him after he was drafted, because if I'm right, his mother or his grandmother is deaf, and there's a big community. There's the Lighthouse for the Blind, mm-hmm. and there's one other place in San Antonio that does a lot to help folks with handicaps and disabilities. So the community really embraced him because of his passion to want to help others like his family member that suffer from setbacks.
1: Yes, yeah, no question. He was a fan favorite already, mm-hmm. but yeah, that helped.
2: Yeah, and you know, one thing that he did here at Arizona in his short time was being a sponge as a freshman and just wanting to learn from Tommy, the veterans on the team and whatnot. And I'm interested to hear your opinion, how that's carried over into the NBA, talking to guys like Greg Popovich. I'm sure he's had conversations with Duncan, and just being around the veterans and having a rookie that is that willing to learn and grow.
17: Well, I would answer that this way. All those guys are available. Like I mentioned, how Pop always wanders out during a practice or a shoot around, but we often see Timmy D in there and Manu Ginobili, not so much Tony Parker, but you know, the Sean Elliott, the David Robinsons of the world. You know, they're just there, and they know, and they're championship players and they're Hall of Famers. So, yeah, you know, what a fortunate place for a rookie or a second year guy to be, to just bounce all those questions off those guys about how to be a better pro. And those guys are always happy to impart their knowledge.
1: So realistically, I want you to take off your fandom hat if you have it on. I know you're a TV journalist, but, you know, whatever. Did you think this was possible in October, November?
17: No, because it seemed like the Thunder were unbeatable. But really, I mean, you know, I want to be a fair guy here. You know, not having A.J. Mitchell and J-Dub in there for Oklahoma City, that really put a lot of stress on them, missing two of your starting five. That was a big difference maker in this series. And the Spurs just really took advantage of that. And my goodness, at times they really shot the three ball well. I remember they lost a road game sometime early this calendar year in Charlotte, and they were shot out of the building. And then there was a mid-Atlantic snowstorm that like blanketed Charlotte, and the Spurs couldn't get back for a couple of days. But it was after they lost that game that they ran off whatever the streak was, you know, 20-something in a row or whatever, or 27 to 30, whatever it was. And I remember after that game in Charlotte were saying, this is not yet a championship team. After that game, and since that game, they have become a championship team.
1: Mm-hmm. It's funny because we all watch it from here or whatever, and they owned OKC for 4-1 right before the playoffs. And you're thinking, how is this happening? I remember the first one. I saw the first one, and it was like, holy crap, maybe they have the elixir to beat them. And they beat them 4-1, and then here they are. They beat them again.
17: Yeah, they were really committed to defense, and it feels like they're a little bit of a bad matchup for the Thunder. And it got even worse with the OKC injuries, but man, the way those guards, golly, the way they can guard on the perimeter. And they made SGA work double and triple OT. And again, it was even tougher with the injuries. But really impressed with how the Spurs guarded those guys. He was going to get his own with SGA. But in the end, San Antonio was just too tough. And I'll tell you something about Steph Castle, man. You guys have watched him. I mean, that dude is bully ball. I mean, he just doesn't care. He's going to go at you defensively and then offensively, the way he attacks the rim, man. And if you knock him down, it's almost like he wants to get up and go at you. But that guy is Stephon Castle has been a real, real, real good get for this team.
0: Really quick, can you talk about Mitch Johnson? Because I don't think a lot of people know about him still, even though he's made this finals run with the Spurs. He is the handpicked guy from Pop and third place in Coach of the Year. Who is Mitch Johnson?
17: He's a guy that has kind of learned the Spurs way. And first of all, I want to answer it like this first. Once I kind of realized who that was, I was like, wait a minute. That was the point guard that was working with the Lopez twins at Stanford, right? Am I right about that?
0: I believe so.
17: Yeah. So he's a guy that has taken a lot of knowledge from GM R.C. Buford and of course, Pop. And he's a really level-headed fella. You know, he's you can see him during timeouts, get on to people occasionally, but he really just kind of doesn't feel a whole lot of stress and just enjoys the moment and enjoys basketball. And then from the media standpoint, he's so much nicer to us than Coach Pop ever was.
1: Yeah, no, I know. He was kind of like that one word guy. Not like Belichick, but he was kind of a little surly. Real quick, how's life for you? Because you've been gone maybe 12 years, 11 years. If not more?
17: Well, see, I arrived in San Antonio in the summer of 11, so it's been 15 years now. Wow. Here in San Antonio. But it's gone well. I got really spoiled, I will confess, during the down years. You kind of play out the regular season, and then I love high school sports and college sports here in Texas, so getting to enjoy that, I got really spoiled. That's a lot of fun, but that's out the window. This team is here to stay now for a long time, but it's a great city. It's a great destination city. They have this project going on downtown that'll be completed in the next 6-7 years called Project Marvel, and they're going to renovate the Alamo Dome and build a brand new Spurs arena. So it's really going to intensify just the kind of product they want to deliver. And San Antonio has a very sordid, goofy, funny stadium history. Every time they build a new stadium, they manage to build the thing in the middle of, for lack of a better explanation, the military industrial complex. It's just been horrifying. No restaurants, no retail, no nothing. So finally they're going to get this one right and get it right downtown, right in the middle of everything that's happening. And that'll be a great thing for the city.
1: Great.
17: And they're building a new AAA ballpark downtown too. The one they have now is out in the middle of nowhere. It's about to fall apart. So finally positivity in the stadium world happening for this city.
1: Have they already decided if they're doing that to the dome? Have they already decided a Final Four anytime soon? Because in my opinion, that's top three, New Orleans, San Antonio, and Indianapolis.
17: Yeah, you know, they schedule those out, as you probably know better than me, Steve. But I don't think there's not another men's Final Four on the calendar just yet. And that's an interesting point. That's a good question. I'd be curious to find out if maybe the committee is waiting to see how those dome how those dome upgrades go, or would they go ahead and still come? Because the San Antonio Sports, that is the that's kind of the coordinating partner for Final Fours here, it is such a well-oiled machine, man. If you ever get a chance, and I hope Arizona is in the next Final Four here, but the committee does such a tremendous job. It is so well-run, so smooth whenever there's a Final Four in this city.
1: Yeah, no, great. Hey, me, Tierra, still there?
17: It is, yeah. You've got your choices here in San Antonio for the great Mexican restaurants, but yeah, still here rocking and rolling for sure. Yeah. We just had, we have a big citywide celebration every mid-April here called Fiesta, and it's just a 10-day blow-it-out parties to raise money for charitable causes. It's a lot of fun.
1: Yeah, no question. Hey, Vinny, thanks a bunch for joining us. Take a nap and then get back to work.
17: I appreciate you guys. Thanks for the opportunity.
1: All right, thanks. That's Vinny Vincenta. Former KOLD guy, most of you guys probably remember him. Good dude, just a real good dude. Let's take the break, come back, and maybe take a call or two, and then talk more about all this stuff.
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16: What do you think about social media? What do you think I think about it?
17: Oh, what you think?
16: Yeah. On a scale of 1 to 10, how do you?
17: A 3.
16: Oh, good number.
18: 2.
16: Okay, 2. So I'm on Facebook right now, just going through some maybe stuff, and some person, I won't say who, posts on Arizona Wildcats basketball, and I think that's a legit site, right? At least for us. At this point, the kid from Iowa State, I won't even try his name, needs to get over himself. That's all he put. That's all he put.
17: Oh, jeez.
16: This is why I hate social media, or, you know, Facebook and all that, or Twitter. Because, one, it's not up to you, dudes. It's not up to you. Get over yourself. You're waiting. If he goes somewhere else, okay. If he comes here, okay.
17: Yeah. I do think he's coming here. But
16: you do?
17: Yeah, I do.
16: Wow. You're the first one of all the people I've heard.
17: I think he's going to choose the coaching over the money and the long-term success. You go to Kentucky, you get that money right there. It doesn't mean you're going to be a highly successful player.
16: No.
18: I do think it's interesting that he hasn't committed anywhere yet. I think if it was about the money, it would be a done deal already.
17: Mm-hmm.
18: I think this is a true decision for him right now.
16: Okay.
17: I think Tommy's a perfect fit for his style.
16: Oh, yeah. You're also talking about a young man.
17: Who's talking. No, I get it.
16: Yeah, and it's apparently a lot of money. Mm-hmm. But my point, the whole thing was...
18: Yeah.
16: Come on.
17: Yeah.
16: Really? It's that important to open your computer or your phone and write this stuff?
17: Well, and covering recruiting for a number of years, you see a kid commit or flip a commit, and all the fans are like, oh, you suck.
16: We love you.
17: Come here. Until we don't. Screw you. It's like, calm down, guy. You really think he's going to come here when you're bashing him?
16: Right.
17: Seriously.

0: Like the stuff with Elijah rushing and how that got overplayed.
1: Sure.
0: Sorry, Oregon went to Tucson while Jed Fish was on the road trip and they gave him a bag.
1: Yeah.
0: Crap happens.
1: Yeah. And guess what? Arizona turned out okay.
2: Yeah. Well, that was my next point. How many times have fans wanted a certain recruit or a certain coach? They go somewhere else differently in a different direction and everything works out.
1: Yes.
0: And let's be honest, Elijah Rushing isn't very good.
2: I haven't heard about his name
0: But he's had a program that has D linemen out the wazoo.
1: To his point, and we had his dad on 2-3 weeks ago. He went to a program that I thought was a better fit. Good for you. I mean,
2: it still might end up being that good
1: fit. Sure, of course. Mm-hmm. Yeah, but this stuff, and this happens all the time. This kid, I've seen stuff like this the last few days. One of them was your explanation. Maybe gives us hope that he hasn't said anything yet.
2: Yeah,
1: mm-hmm. And you're the first one to say that he's going to come here, which could happen.
0: And I have no inside thing. Course, that's a gut feeling. Yeah. That I think
1: for probably some of his his explanation.
0: Yeah, you know, I think it's a great fit. I think in terms of player development, Tommy's shown out of the teams involved, Tommy's shown he's the best at developing players. And you look at $32 million spent last year at Kentucky, and what did $32 million get them?
1: That's the whole thing about this money and money grab and finding talent or buying talent. It doesn't always work that way.
0: No.
1: It just doesn't. You know, I don't know. You talked about the SEC possibly. That's just, we live in a different time now.
0: Mm-hmm.
1: We definitely live a different time. Arizona for softball isn't as good as it used to be. That was a long time ago, too. It just was.
0: Yeah. Well, and I was comparing more about like 5-6 years ago, not the 90s. Mm-hmm. 90s aren't happening again unless you get a big donor. But no, I mean, you have to find the right group. And that's what we saw last year with Arizona.
1: Basketball. Softball.
0: For basketball with Tommy Lloyd.
1: Yeah.
0: They got certain guys. Nobody knew who Ivan Kurchenkov did. It's Tommy and his staff did. People that internationally recruit did. Mm-hmm. They kind of hit them away and they're like, okay, we're not going to panic. We're not going to overpay for these guys. Let's bring them in. Hey, have a good one, Carter. Enjoy the NBA.
1: Yeah.
0: And Carter's a great player, right?
1: Mm-hmm.
0: Are they as successful if Carter came back and you don't have Ivan?
1: Well, I'll give you two. If not even use Carter, Henry.
0: Yeah.
1: The dynamic of the team would have been totally different.
0: Mm-hmm.
1: And more talent. But I don't know about the connection. Back in 97, when all the guys, and they won it, right? Miles was a junior. Jason, Terry was a sophomore. Bibby was a sophomore, or a freshman, actually. There was a kid, and I'll say his name, but at the time he was a kid, that didn't qualify to get in. And do you know who I'm talking about?
0: No. Steven Jackson.
1: Steven Jackson. Yeah. Imagine the dynamics of that team had he showed up and been. They would have been fantastically good, but would they really have? Been with Miles and Steven Jackson and Jason Terry and Mike Bibby, that dynamic of egos?
0: Yeah, no, because who's going to back down?
1: It's crazy. They would have, wow. 98, they would have doubled it. You'd think that, right? But you can't assume facts that this is going to happen.
0: Well, it's like, okay, there's other, going to football real quick with NIL and everything, there's other quarterbacks making millions upon millions of dollars. Mm-hmm. You look across the country and what he brings, the leadership and all that, I don't think Arizona would choose anybody over Noah Fifita. If you had them pick between Arch Manning and Noah Fifita, they're picking Noah. Not because of NFL talent, this talent, whatever. They know how he operates.
1: He's almost like Tucson. You know what I'm saying? He's that fit of Tucson.
2: He's the against all odds.
1: Right. Here's one thing. I don't know if you know this or not, because I don't. Is he in town like now? I would assume so, right?
0: I don't think so.
2: I think he's returning this week, if anything, because the summer conditioning and all that.
1: To that point, and I don't know what Arizona does promotionally. I've already said this. They should be working on his Heisman candidacy, whether or not he has a chance or not. But that's thank you for staying, and this is what we're going to do.
2: Yeah.
1: Tell me your give back. And kind of shop him around the city. Mm-hmm. Shake hands, kiss babies, and hello, I'm Noah Fifita. Does that make sense?
2: Yeah.
1: Just for PR. If you want dudes in the room, if you want dudes at the stadium, set up with businesses and hey, it's Noah Fifita Day.
0: Mm-hmm.
1: Come and say hello. Am I wrong with that?
2: No, that's a great point. I think back to when Kadeem Carey was here, right? I'm a football junkie. I was just getting into sports. I knew who he was because of the player he was.
1: A local kid?
2: Other classmates, they knew him because he was Kadeem Carey.
1: Yeah.
2: That's it.
1: Mm-hmm.
2: That's what Noah Fifita needs to be. Goes to these schools. Some people know him because he played with T-Mac and he's done this for Arizona. No, that's Noah Fifita. That's he's Arizona football.
1: Yeah. If there's here's the funny thing. We know Koa as Mr. Arizona.
0: Mm-hmm.
1: Noah Fifita is Mr. Arizona.
2: And Mr. Tucson.
1: More so. Not because of the state, but because of what he's helped do.
0: I mean, at the end of his, no matter what happens this season, again, I think they're going to win 9 games. Juan, I think you said 8.
2: Yeah,
0: right?
2: I'll stick with my 8 right now.
0: Yeah, but no matter how the season plays out, when he's done at Arizona, he'll be the greatest quarterback in U of A football history. I'm not saying the most talented, but stat-wise, the greatest player. And he'll have the biggest influence on what happened at Arizona, maybe more than any other player at U of A.
1: Well, he'll be the winningest for sure.
2: I was going to say, about midway through the season, we should be looking at his name with and a lot of the records, and his name should be at the top of all these lists.
1: Mm-hmm.
0: You're talking about a guy, when he's older, that'll probably have a statue at the stadium one day. I think so.
2: I could see that.
1: I don't know about that, but you'll see his name up there with all the greats.
0: I think you might see a statue. Yeah.
1: Wow. There's only one right now, isn't it?
2: Yeah.
0: Yeah.
2: But I think that's kind of interesting. I think there's a lot of programs around the country that have multiple, right?
1: I don't know.
0: Yeah, but you're talking, like, Oklahoma has a statue row of Heisman winners.
1: You know how long it took them to put Lutz up?
0: No, I get what you were saying. I get what you were saying. But, I mean, think if he had a 10-win season, you had a 9-win season. Let's say you have a 9-10-win season again. You chose Arizona when the program crumbled. You chose to stay. It went bad. You corrected it. Self-correction. You laid a foundation.
1: No.
0: That hasn't been there.
1: We all know and love Ricky Huntley, right? Like I tease him, we have the show, and everybody loves Ricky. Well, guess what? In 25 years, everybody loves Noah.
2: No,
1: when he's coming back to say hello. You know, in fact, if you ever need a job, Noah, it's yours. If they don't do the hiring, they're dumb.
0: Mm-hmm.
2: You know, you talk about going around kissing babies, shaking hands. How come there's not some sort of Mexican restaurant, Noah Fajitas, right? Noah Fajitas special, something like that. Why isn't there something like that in Tucson?
1: I'm calling a couple people right now.
2: Why isn't there a Noah Fajita EG's flavor?
1: I'll take a quarter off every sale.
0: I was going to say El Charro.
1: This is a done deal or some other place.
0: Yeah.
1: Yeah.
0: I know they do a lot of catering with the U of A. I think they still sell the food there. And,
1: inside the stadium, yeah.
0: You know, so it's right there. EG's. Yeah. Somebody brought it up with when Jonah Savanea was in town because he liked EG's. So they're like, why don't they have a Hawaiian punch flavor or something like that?
1: Noah
2: Fajitas.
1: Noah Fajitas. They sell it in the stadium.
2: Exactly.
1: Every time he has one in the stadium, 50 cents off. He has another one, it's a dollar off. You know.
0: Honestly, you could do a promotion with a restaurant where, I don't know, he has a 3-plus touchdown game. Half off fajitas.
1: After the game.
0: The following day.
1: Yeah.
0: Bring your ticket.
1: It's what put that spaghetti place out of business back in the way before you guys were born, when they would score over 100 points. They'd take their tickets.
0: Oh, really?
1: And go in like back to back two nights. And
2: I remember going up. Arizona wins. There's like the free Circle K drinks, right?
0: Yeah. Versus
2: like 99 cents. And now they're 99 cents.
0: They used to hand
2: anyway,
0: out the Circle K free drink cards.
2: Yeah.
0: Because my grandfather used to take tickets at the game, and my mom had a Diet Coke addiction, so he would bring home a fat stack just for her and just pile it up so she could get free drinks all the time.
1: Well, what do they have now? It's if they score 100 or something like that.
2: I haven't heard anything.
1: They do. They give away why everybody. No, it's a missed free throw.
2: Two missed free throws.
0: Chick-fil-A?
1: Something.
2: I think it's.
1: It didn't happen. Fregees.
2: Yeah.
0: Well, they used to do for football, I think it was, I want to say it was Jack in the Box, where they scored 33 points or 30-something points. If you had your ticket, it was free tacos from Jack, and you're talking about dollar tacos or something like that.
1: There aren't too many Jack in the Box left.
0: No, they're just not, but they used to do something like that.
1: Yeah.
2: So, quick question. Is this just a football thing?
1: What do you mean?
2: The issue of PR and doing all this
1: I don't
2: fan
1: know.
2: Stuff.
1: That's a good question.
2: Because, like, we talked about basketball has the free EGs. I know it's only been 1 year, but.
1: Yeah. But they've had.
2: They're making the efforts. The efforts are there.
1: Yeah. No, but I like your Fifita.
2: You know, opposing team misses a field goal, free EGs.
1: Yeah. Mm-hmm. Something.
0: Well, I think the thing with basketball, they're in a position and they know it.
2: Yeah.
0: Where they don't have to do that kind of stuff.
1: Football should, but you're playing
2: down. That's what I'm saying. Why is basketball, who doesn't need to do this stuff, doing it, and football's not?
0: That's a Desiree Reed Francois question. But no, I mean, there's a lot of, and you saw it with Kadeem. They had hype videos. They had this, they had that, right? Scooby Wright, when he was in his Heisman races breakout season,
2: yep.
0: They didn't have anything. They didn't invest into that.
2: Yeah.
0: They didn't have a lot of hype videos. They didn't have a lot of promotions. Khalil Tate, they kind of did at the start, and then they saw how that unfolded with Sumlin when he was on the cover of
2: Sports Illustrated.
0: Sports Illustrated, stuff like that. They were going to
2: hand him the Heisman.
0: And then all of a sudden, the first three games, they're like, we're going to stay away from that. This is their real opportunity to go all in on a quarterback. Because they've never had a quarterback that you could promote for a Heisman candidacy.
1: I don't know if it's a money thing, too, but they're fine now, apparently.
2: I was going to say, aren't they fine?
1: Yeah, that's what we're told.
2: Isn't the quote-unquote job done for Desiree?
1: Right. Well, yes, apparently. The numbers are good. And what's the worst thing that could happen? It doesn't happen. And you're also appeasing him or thanking him backhandedly for staying.
0: Now, on the other end of that, if they do that, he's got to be more out there.
2: He does.
0: And that's talking after wins and losses doesn't matter. Talk to the media.
2: I think this season there's a good chance you see him after wins. Just because it's the last opportunities.
0: He should be there every time.
2: Yeah.
0: I really feel like that's the bottom line. He should be in every post-game press conference and available once a week.
1: Yeah.
0: If you're going to seriously do a campaign.
1: Or minimum, and just for maybe 10 minutes. I guess that's all you get for them anyway, right?
0: Yeah.
2: But just 15.
0: Depends if Dan Gonzalez is stopping.
1: Here's the issue with that offense. And okay, I don't go there as often as I should, maybe. Yeah. But you need to make these kids available, more kids available. Do they have a seating problem in terms of getting people in their butts in the seats?
2: Yeah.
1: How do you not give these kids more attention so the people can know who they are?
0: No, again, but that's the side of Noah that I'm talking about because they've.
1: To my point.
0: Can you come do this? And it's like pulling teeth. Now I know you're trying to be the team player, but it's NFL. Style. You got to take the responsibility of doing that. Yes, this is a team, but you're the face of the team.
1: Yes, I agree. Are we good to go?
2: We got about
1: a minute or two.
2: 5 minutes.
1: Oh, really? What time is it?
2: I got out at 56 or so, 57.
1: Okay, no, because we went early probably. We only had them.
2: We've had a lot of time.
1: Yeah, I know. So we're trying to solve the world's problems here, but but
2: as we usually do,
1: they have a seating problem. They need people seats. Make everybody available. Make the media, even though what it is, it's not very big anymore. Mm-hmm. Have access to them. Tell their stories. Don't try to be shy. It's not an us against them, too. We're here to help you.
0: Yeah. Yeah. We've all talked to Coach Gonzalez.
1: Yeah.
0: Brent Brennan. That's how they see it. You know what I mean? They look at it as the media is there. Hey, we have a chance to get our program promoted through you guys. Thank you for doing this and this and this. Where we've seen in the past with coaches like Kevin Sumlin, Jed Fish, where it's, let's not give them access. We're going to rein it in.
1: What's there to hide?
0: Well, when you come from a place like Texas, like Sumlin, then you're cautious.
1: Cautious for other reasons.
0: Yeah, the other reasons too. And Jed, he said, it's going to be open. You can have access to it. Okay, can I get this? Oh, we can't do that. I'm sorry.
1: Jed.
0: When Jed was here.
1: Well, the point is, I know that the coach calls the shots on the access.
0: Yes,
1: I get that. But at some point, the head honcho, whoever it is, needs to say, I'm the head honcho, and this is how we need to do it.
0: Yeah. And Brennan's done a great job of that.
1: But still, there are more people. Yeah. A great job. Favela needs to be more available.
0: Mm-hmm.
1: Hey, do it your way. That's fine. Expect the 40,000 in the room.
0: Yeah.
1: Good.
0: And another thing is the schedule, though. There's going to be more night games. I do think last year with so many day games.
1: That's not up
0: games,
1: to them, is it?
0: No, but I like the first half
2: after,
0: of the schedule.
2: After week four, it's up in the air.
0: Yeah, but
2: First four is a 6:30 kickoff against NAU. On the road at BYU, it's a 12:30 game. Back at home for NIU, that's a 7:30 game. And on the road at Washington State, that's a 4:30 game on CBS.
1: Well, and you, senor, I know what you don't have a job. You need to get you a job. This is what we're going to do. We're going to convince a Mexican restaurant somewhere. Maybe one of my sponsors or the people that I know.
2: Let's do it.
1: I just got a text. Someone who listens to the show. Noah Fajitas. It's brilliant. That needs to happen. It does. It's awesome.
2: I do this for free, Steve. We all know this.
1: Well, can your mom cook? Can she do it in bulk? We're doing it.
2: Honestly, I could probably convince her to make Noah fajitas, and then we can make Noah fajitas Heisman star like that.
1: We just got to get a license to cook at the house.
2: Yeah.
1: Come to the casa.
2: There we go.
1: And we sell them for whatever, and then every time he does it. Noah fajitas.
2: Noah fajitas.
1: At the Serranos.
2: The Brennan breakfast burritos. I'm too good at this.
1: Your talent's been wasted.
2: It really is. I need to do something about this.
1: Okay.
2: In the meantime, let's go to break.
1: Okay, let's go to break.
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2: I was sick, Steve. Sure. Did you miss me?
1: Sure you were. You were out doing nothing.
2: Yeah, I couldn't do it. I couldn't do anything. Last time I was on, I had really bad back pain.
1: Yeah, because
2: the next morning I couldn't move.
1: How old are you? Are you kind of light on your resume? Are you like 100?
2: Spiritually, probably. I don't know.
1: Have a fajita.
2: You know, that would be something if I had a fajita or something like that, and my back became all better. But we're fixed now. I got over my sickness. And let's talk about, we've been talking about it, the San Antonio Spurs are headed to the NBA Finals. They'll take on the New York Knicks after defeating the Thunder 111-103 in Game 7.
1: It was the first Game 7 since
2: 2019. Warriors and Rockets.
1: How many times have you worn your Spurs jersey in the last week?
2: Zero.
1: Really? Well, you don't want to jinx it?
2: Superstitions. You know I'm a superstitious guy, Steve.
0: How many times have you worn the same shirt? Obviously, washed and clean, but the same shirt from when you started.
2: Almost every time.
0: Yeah. Yeah. From when you started the playoffs.
2: It was actually by coincidence. I wasn't planning on doing anything superstitious. I became sick, right? Uh-huh. And so I had no reason to change clothes. So I stuck with it.
1: But you did shower and change your chonies?
2: Of course.
1: Okay, just making sure.
2: Of course. It's kind of like the big news locally.
1: Like the fridge here.
0: Yeah.
2: No, I did not smell like that. Oh my gosh. We're talking about death right there. We talked about San Antonio, but the local news is that Carter Bryant, he's going to be in the finals in his rookie season. He's the first one since Lou Walton did it with the Los Angeles Lakers in 04 and Richard Jefferson in 02.
1: Yeah, okay.
2: One of three. It's also the 12th consecutive season that a former Arizona Wildcat will be participating in the finals. Last season, it was TJ and Ben with the Pacers. Before last time someone won it was Aaron Gordon and Zeke Nagy in 2023 with the Nuggets.
1: Who's Zeke Nagy? I'm just joking. We talked about it last week.
0: Honestly, I forgot he was on that team. I was like, A lot of people did.
1: Yeah.
2: I mean, he's still on the team.
1: Yeah. And kind of, who's better, Zeke or... No,
2: Koa.
1: We didn't see much of Zeke that much.
0: I think Koa is a better overall player.
1: I agree with you.
0: But I think Zeke is more offensively gifted.
1: And more of an athlete?
0: No, I think Koa is a little bit more athletic.
1: We didn't get to see that guy, though, that often.
0: I just think Zeke has a knack for putting the ball in the bucket, especially at the college level. He was a very good offensive player. Uh-huh. But I think in terms of an NBA player, I'd take Koa. They're both very raw and have a lot of room to grow. But I think the defensive fundamentals you see from Koa and just the high basketball IQ makes him a better prospect than what Zeke was.
1: Zeke is in his seventh year, maybe? Eighth year, talking about seventh year.
2: Mm-hmm. So, with the same team, pretty much.
1: Yeah, they like him for some reason. Yeah. He doesn't play a whole lot, though.
2: No, mm-hmm. not really.
1: Yeah.
2: Okay. It's usually when the Joker is injured or resting, and they need a big guy. Save the date, Steve. 2026 Red and Blue Showcase and the Post Move Concerts is going to take place September 26th.
1: Okay, I'm only 100 years old, guys. Kind of like your soul.
2: Yep.
1: Post Move.
0: That's when they had Shaq. When Shaq came out and DJed.
2: Post Move isn't an artist. It's just a name.
1: It's not the dude with the tattoos on his face, Post Malone or whatever.
2: No.
0: No, it's just the name of the concert.
2: It was the same name last year. Okay. It was Post Move Concerts featuring Shaq and DJ Tommy.
1: What was that show where he got put in an ice machine and he was like put away for long?
0: You mean the movie?
1: Yeah, like Caveman.
2: Talking about Batman here?
1: No.
0: He's talking like 20 about years old. Sylvester Stallone.
1: No, not that one. No. But that's what you need to put me away and then wake me up and defrost me in 20 years because I don't know who these people are. I'm sure a lot of people.
2: Well, they haven't announced anyone. They're gonna.
1: Oh, that's just the name of the show.
0: Yeah.
1: Like,
0: yeah.
1: Okay. So it could be what? It could be.
2: Who knows? It could be Post Move Concerts featuring Post Malone.
0: It could be Linda Ronstadt.
2: Who knows?
1: Okay, I get it. Really.
2: Well, maybe DJ Tommy will come out again.
1: I'm going to change my name to Post Move.
2: Put a little tattoo. Steve E.
1: Yeah, Steve E. Some seals and crafts for you boys.
0: They're going to have Steve and Bruce be the DJs.
2: I would pay money to see that.
1: Easy listening for you.
2: I would pay money to see that.
1: Next up, the Doobie Brothers.
2: Oh, man.
0: They're not going to get any of the college kids. It's going to be 40 and above at that concert.
1: Yeah. Well, I just get the Yacht Rock review
0: exactly.
1: to cover.
0: Yeah.
2: We're kind of in the dead period for Arizona athletics, but track and field is still going strong. They had 19 athletes qualify for the NCAA Outdoor Championships. You have Mason Lawyer in three different events.
1: He's a stud.
2: Yeah, big time.
1: He's a stud.
2: He's in the 100 meter, the 200 meter, and the men's 4x10 relay. Tyler Michelli in the shot put. John Paredes, 110 meter hurdles. Sam Haluufia in the discus, and Anton Smith in the triple jump for the men.
1: What's his name? The runner?
2: Mason Lawyer.
1: Mason Lawyer. Holy crap! I mean, this is in the history of the program, the fastest dude, and they've had some dudes that.
2: I think
1: he's
2: broken his own record twice, right?
1: Yeah, 100 meter, right? 100
2: meter. I'm pretty sure he's broken it twice, his own record.
1: Wow.
2: And then the women, you have Aaron Tack in the javelin, Sydney Van Eck, long jump, Taylan Wise in the 100 meter hurdle, Emma Gates in the high jump, Kaya Crook in the high jump, Paris McKinsky in the high jump, and the women's 4x10 relay team, along with Heptathlon.
1: Mm-hmm.
2: Holland Powers.
1: Well, they've done really well. We had him on the show maybe 3 weeks ago, the coach, Dubs.
2: Yeah. And he's in his first year too.
1: Yeah.
2: This time a year ago, he was talking about becoming the coach. Now he's here with 19 athletes in the championship.
1: Yeah, which is great.
2: Men's golf is trying to continue their path for the NCAA championships. Right now, or when we first started the show, Arizona was in eighth place, two shots ahead of Tennessee. And Filip Jakubik was three shots off of the lead. Right now, Arizona is in that moved up a spot in seventh place. They're shooting 5 under, and Jakubik is shooting 11 under, and is in that second place spot.
1: So wow, he's moved up. What did you say? What do they go to match? What
2: top has eight,
1: to happen?
2: Top eight.
1: So if they finish where they're at now,
2: if they finish where they're at now, or keep an eighth place spot, they'll be moving on to match play.
1: Okay, cool.
2: The NHL Stanley Cup Finals are happening tomorrow, Golden Knights and the Hurricanes, if you're interested, Steve.
1: I'm not, but that's Vegas beat Colorado pretty easily, right?
2: Yeah, I think was a shocker of the entire playoffs, because not only was Colorado beating team, they're dumping them big time.
1: Mm-hmm.
2: So, and then I think, was it a sweep?
1: Yeah.
2: I think it was a sweep,
1: mm-hmm.
2: right?
1: Mm-hmm.
2: I look at Troy and...
0: I have no clue.
2: I know he has hockey on the mind.
1: he's a Bronco. He ain't an Avalanche.
2: Well, you're a Diamondback, right?
0: Yep.
2: How are they doing?
0: Better than the start. We just got swept 3 games, but overall better. They're getting guys back. Bavin Smith called up today from his rehab assignment, sending Tim Tawa down. Jordan Lawler will be starting his rehab assignment, and AJ Puck as well. So hope's on the way.
1: I don't know. How's post move doing?
0: I don't know. Go ask him.
1: Is that his first or last name?
2: You're going to keep that one around, aren't
1: yes,
2: you?
1: I am.
2: Oh, my gosh. I don't know, they got swept by Seattle, but they play them pretty competitively, right? 2 games that went to 10.
0: Yeah, I mean, the first game, they choked that away. The second game got blasted. And then the third game, they just couldn't hit with runners on base.
1: Have you gone up at all to watch?
0: I've been up once so far this year. So went and saw them play the Detroit Tigers, and they swept them. So
2: take on the Los Angeles Dodgers starting tonight.
1: Over there?
2: Up there in Phoenix.
1: Oh, really?
2: Yep.
0: Four game series.
2: Four game series. Monday, starting tonight through Thursday. I'll be up there tomorrow.
1: Are you going to go? You're going as the fan, huh?
2: Yeah. Yeah.
1: Oh, wow. I didn't
2: taking
1: know
2: my
1: that.
2: Father.
1: Oh, nice.
2: For his birthday.
1: Very nice. I would be interesting to go. I'd be interested to go.
0: Mm-hmm.
1: I know.
2: You'll catch me on TV, Steve. It's on ESPN.
1: Okay. What are you going to be wearing?
2: Well, hopefully. Not hopefully, but.
1: A Dodger.
2: No. The shirtless trainer member in the football team. The fans would go up there and they would wave their shirts around. They're doing that now in the MLB.
1: Yeah, I saw
2: I'm going to be on TV doing that.
1: Get in shape. You got 24 hours to get in shape. I know you lost weight. You probably lost 2 pounds and you maybe get sick again.
2: I don't know. I don't look at the scale. Scale lies, Steve. Come on.
1: Yeah, it's like cameras. They put 10 pounds on you.
2: Yeah, how many cameras are on me?
1: Troy, no comment.
0: Hey, I've lost weight, but yeah, I would not.
1: I think you found it too.
0: No, I have not.
1: Look at me. Who's am I to talk?
2: Like I said before, starting Wednesday, the NBA Finals, Knicks and Spurs. Steve, have you made your prediction yet?
1: No, I don't have a prediction. I think it's an emotional prediction, Spurs in 6. But no one's talking about the Knicks, at least on this side of the country. Mm-hmm. But they're pretty damn good.
2: Yeah. Very good.
1: Since they got that
2: 11 straight.
1: Yeah, since that they were down like 18, 20, whatever it was, and they came back.
0: One thing that will be interesting to see, forgetting his name off the top of my head, the center for the Knicks.
2: Mitchell Robinson,
0: yeah, I believe. Might not play with a broken finger in the finals.
2: He injured it while they were waiting for the Spurs.
0: Yeah.
2: Of all things.
0: And interesting. How many players have played? I mean, we don't know the severity of his broken finger.
1: With that.
0: Broken fingers have happened and players have played.
1: Yeah. Arizona's probably had one or two.
0: Yeah.
1: And denied that it was happening.
0: So, did it? Yes.
2: Umar Christian Ballo. Coloco have that?
0: Umar Ballo.
2: Oh, Umar? Oh, yeah, yeah,
0: because
2: okay.
0: He told that Bruce cast. And I in the post-game.
1: It was in Vegas.
0: In Vegas in the locker room. And they got mad that it got put out. It's like,
1: Well, same thing with Williams. Derek Williams went, it's just a sprain or whatever it was. Mm-hmm. It's a broken wrist. I think that's the case.
0: Yeah, Umar was like, I broke it here and here. Here's the photos. We're like, okay, cool, thanks.
1: Yeah, I remember getting that call too.
0: Yeah.
1: Yeah.
2: Last thing, I got the biggest trade of the NFL season up to this point. The Browns have traded Myles Garrett to the Rams for Jared Verse and 3 draft picks. So you're getting the best defender in the NFL to the Rams.
1: Okay. But, going back home too, right? Kind of he was at USC-ish, I think.
0: Oh, no, he was at A&M.
1: Texas A&M?
0: Yeah.
1: Oh, I thought he
0: Myles Garrett played at A&M.
1: That name sounds familiar. Okay, I won't test that. What about
2: mentioned it. Was it this weekend?
1: It just happened, I think, today officially, I think.
2: No, but like the game's happening this weekend or in the future?
1: What are you talking about?
2: Noah and Dash.
1: Oh, that one. This weekend, I think. The next game.
2: The next game for the Tucson Sugar Skulls, unofficially or officially?
1: Unofficially.
2: Unofficially.
1: Yeah, because we just got a text from one of our listeners.
2: Noah Fafita and Dash Fafita will be the honorary captains?
1: Yeah.
2: Unofficially.
1: Unofficially.
2: You didn't hear it here.
1: Yeah, we haven't confirmed this. But one of our usual listeners sent me a note. So that'll be cool.
2: Yeah.
1: The mayor, got to give him some room to elect. Come and see us play.
2: Yeah.
1: Yeah. But no, the New England Patriots, didn't they just get...
0: They traded for A.J. Brown today, too.
2: Did they? I thought that was already a thing.
0: No, they couldn't do anything until today.
2: Officially?
0: They get A.J. Brown, gave up a 1st and 5th round draft pick. Good luck with that.
1: So the Rossini-Vrabel relationship can now be put to bed, literally, or unofficially.
0: It's been put to bed several times,
2: That's all I got.
1: Okay, how much time we have? Well, guess who our guest is let's go.
2: I heard the next guest was a pretty handsome guy.
1: Pretty handsome guy. We got somebody coming in.
2: Good thing there's no cameras.
1: He'd be 100 pounds.
17: Ma, ¿y qué almorzaste?
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2: Resort.
1: Resort.
2: Break glass in case of emergency.
1: Yeah, we broke
2: put
1: a lot
2: out
1: of glass.
2: Fires here, Steve. Yeah.
1: Broke a lot of glass.
0: Next Monday, Steve's going to host it and be a guest on the show. It's yes. Going to be 2-1.
1: Yes.
2: I'll be back next week, baby.
1: I'm afraid my political comments, but yes, I am going to be the highlight of the show. I was going to ask you guys this. So we're near the end of the school year, mm-hmm. if not past it already, but we have, you know, still with the
2: two more golf programs showing at it, yeah.
1: Overall ratings of the entire sports program?
2: I give it a solid B.
0: I give it a B, B plus in that range.
1: Because of the bigger
0: because of football and men's basketball. I think they did a terrific job. I'll give the spring sports a D plus.
1: Wow. Wow.
0: Or at least the major two spring sports.
1: Yeah. Well, D plus.
2: The diamond sports.
0: Yeah, I guess, okay, maybe that's not fair.
1: C-ish, C-minus? C,
0: but I think when baseball and softball drive everything for you in the spring, and they were pretty much a dumpster fire relatively.
1: I don't know about the softball. I know you have a little bias to them, but no, not really.
0: Baseball.
1: Baseball
2: was a dumpster fire this year.
1: Admittedly, too, you know, Chip knows that he'd said
0: and softball was extremely underwhelming.
1: It was not.
2: Postseason-wise,
0: I think all year. I mean, they beat Alabama. They didn't have a lot of ranked wins. They're lucky they were in the Big 12. SEC, where they've finished. Bottom half.
2: Well, yeah, you said about a lot of schools.
1: You are what you are. They did have some big wins early.
0: Yeah.
1: But to your point, you know, they could have.
2: I didn't feel like they kind of faltered towards the end.
1: Right.
0: And they had a lot of losses left. How do you lose to Houston? Houston's one of the worst softball programs in the country. How do you lose?
1: You haven't heard anything, right? She still has one more year.
2: Yeah.
1: We talked about that before.
0: Yeah.
1: And there's no talk about anything.
0: I mean, this is kind of what they did last year. They waited. Oh, let's give them 1 year extension. I want to be shocked to see that. I do think you're going to see movement at the very least on the staff.
1: I totally agree with you.
0: If she is not replaced, then I think you're going to have a new pitching coach next season.
1: Yeah.
2: I mean, up to this point, only three players have left, and McKavanaugh, and Jenna Sniffen, and Anissa Wild, all juniors.
0: Let me ask it this way, though, because they're losing Stewart. She's graduating, right? You're losing
2: Taylor Beal. She was pretty good.
0: She was decent. Reagan Chockey, right? Graduation. Okay.
2: Does
0: she have another year?
2: She has another year.
0: Okay.
2: Along with Serenity Trice.
0: Okay. So those are the two. Outside of that, who on Arizona's roster would you really want?
2: I think Telly Jennings found something towards the end of the season. That's probably the only one. Kez Lucas, she was pretty good as a freshman.
0: I think if you're a bigger so let's say like a program like, I don't know, Texas Tech, like they got Dakota Kennedy last year, or your Oklahoma State. Okay, that will be our plan C.
2: Yeah.
0: We'll see how the transfer portal goes, and then we'll get to that.
1: Mm-hmm. Yeah, that's the whole thing. The transfer portal is now how everybody's built, right? But here's the thing, and we talk about this all the time. The block A for Arizona sports, how important it is. Basketball, we know, exists. Yeah. Football is kind of, you know, you're still kind of maybe searching. Yeah. Softball, it was the
0: standard.
1: And I know you can't go back to 30 years, whatever.
0: Yeah.
1: I get that. But does it have that oomph anymore? I don't know if it does, softball-wise.
0: I think.
1: And I don't need a lot of oomph. Maybe some oomph.
0: I think, again, when you get in lazy recruiting habits, stuck in some ways and not willing to grow. Again, it worked for Coach Kondrea. They succeeded this and this. Okay, well, Coach Kondrea isn't there. You got to now prove to everybody that it's worth coming to Arizona, and you got to expand. You can't just recruit the OC bat busters and them giving you their third, fourth best player. You can't just go up to the Northern California, I can't remember what their team is, and just recruit their third, fourth best player. You got to expand, and you got to be willing to. And when you have a pitching coach that day one coming in says, we're going to bullpen it, that tells me you can't recruit. And you're going to through bullpenning, because I know his pitcher from LMU, their top pitcher, I think she had an ERA under two, entered the portal the year he left. They couldn't even get her on campus.
1: Mm-hmm. Where'd she go?
0: I forget where she went. I think she went to like Cal or something like that. But the point is, the recruiting philosophy and the recruiting needs to change. The transfer portal is one thing. You might not have the money to,
1: but you can
0: fix some issues if you fix your recruiting. Greg Hansen, I didn't read the article, Alabama pitcher, was a high schooler up in Phoenix. Didn't even take one of his, didn't come on campus. Now she's in the College World Series pitching.
1: Mm-hmm.
0: So Alabama's able to go in your state and get the top pitcher.
1: Yeah. Well, she didn't go to ASU or here.
0: Yeah.
1: So, you know,
0: and ASU has similar problems.
1: Yeah.
0: Too.
1: And they were better, I think, because they made it further, I think.
0: Yeah.
1: They had Texas on the brink and didn't pull it off.
0: Mm-hmm.
1: Yeah. I don't know. So you see, what did you say?
2: For what? Overall? B. Solid B.
1: Yeah. I guess because the football team and the basketball team kind of carried it.
0: I think that's a B. B plus.
1: Yeah.
2: I can lean towards a B plus, but I don't think it was.
1: that good?
2: A-lever.
1: No.
2: Because you still got to think about the women's basketball team. That was pretty hard to watch at points this season.
1: Well, you had the triathlon, whatever it was,
2: the back-to-back.
0: Soccer was extremely rough.
1: Yeah, that's going to be tough.
2: The programs that faltered this season, they faltered. Yeah. It wasn't good from the start.
1: Yeah. Volleyball?
2: Volleyball was good. Yeah. Volleyball had a good season. They met expectations because they made it to the tournament this year.
1: Yeah. I don't know. Are they? Could you do a Sears Cup or whatever they do, the Director's Cup, where they're at right now? It's almost over now. You know, where they have the rankings of
0: all the schools in the country?
1: Yeah.
2: Oh.
1: Okay. You'd have to Google that Director's Cup, I think that's what it's called.
0: Now, if you did individual programs like basketball, what would you give them?
1: Basketball men's?
0: Yeah.
1: A plus?
0: I'd say A plus. Football, an A.
1: An A, yeah.
0: I think that's why the grade is so high. Those two at that level.
1: Well, basketball, a D, and that's no fault of hers.
0: Oh, women's basketball? Yeah. But it was going to be that way no matter.
1: Yeah, yeah. Nobody, you would have put anybody in that, you know. Softball, to your point, I'll give it a C. I'll give it a C.
0: I'll give it a C minus.
1: Okay.
0: Yeah.
1: Baseball,
0: a C minus.
1: Baseball?
0: Yeah, I'd give them a little bit more leeway.
1: It's one of the worst programs in history, isn't it?
0: So many injuries. You replaced so much in that lineup. You had to replace your pitching coach twice.
1: So you're grading on a curve?
0: I'm grading it on curve for them.
1: Okay.
0: Because I thought they overachieved the year
1: prior. Can you hit the curve?
0: No, that's why I'm sitting here. So
1: you graded on a curve, but
0: there's
1: you can't hit it.
0: There's a lot of reasons why I'm sitting here, but that's one of them.
1: Okay.
2: The Director's Cup current standings, I believe... This is accurate. Stanford.
1: Yeah, they're always there.
0: Stanford, Cal, UCLA,
2: Michigan,
0: USC.
2: North Carolina, Ohio State, Penn State, Virginia, Princeton, Nebraska, Alabama, Notre Dame, Duke.
1: That's top 10?
2: Yes. I went one extra with Duke because I
1: Do they have attention. Them anymore? Do they go further down?
2: Yeah.
1: Go just Google or what do you call it? Control.
2: Yeah.
1: I bet they're like 30-ish, if not further down.
0: Say like 48.
1: 48. Oh, and that's typically where they've been. Before, you know, when you guys were not even born, it was in the top 15, top 10, every now and again under Cedric and in the mid-90s. It was, and that's where they want to get. But this is not the Arizona of those times, although it kind of has shades of the 90s, you know, football, basketball.
0: Mm-hmm. I think the top two sports are in good position, where football's been a roller coaster before Brennan got here.
1: Yeah.
0: Because everybody knew eventually Jed was going to leave.
1: Yeah, we also knew that it was not good under Sumlin.
0: I
1: watched him coach this weekend with Houston.
0: Oh, he was still doing that?
2: He's in the UFL.
1: Yeah, UFL. I saw him out there. They were winning at the time. I just said, okay, I've seen enough. They were winning. But, you know, he's still out there.
2: He's been in and out of those spring leagues. Really hasn't done well.
0: Mm-hmm.
2: I think when he does do well, it's a struggle. Pulling teeth to be a good team.
1: He must interview really well.
0: Well, at least in college, you had, I succeeded at Houston. I succeeded at Texas A&M, and I can recruit. Mm-hmm. Okay, let's try it. Mm-hmm. Then, you know, some issues, and you're like, well, if they win, it's okay. And, you know, didn't happen.
1: Right. And then, Jed, you knew who's going to leave no matter what.
0: Oh, yeah.
1: Yeah, we'll see how long he stays at Washington.
0: I don't think very long.
2: I think one more year.
0: Yeah.
2: We'll see. We'll see what happens with Florida this year. With Michigan, even.
0: I think you'll see Jed in the NFL next
2: season. Yeah, I was going to say, if it's not one of those two schools, he's going to be back in the NFL.
1: Mm-hmm. Yeah.
0: And I think as a potential head coach candidate, depending on...
1: Really?
0: Let's see how things go with the
1: Patriots. Because if anything, he's probably a pretty good administrator.
0: Let's see how things go with the Patriots.
1: Yeah, possible.
0: I think that's
1: good point.
0: But they also have a guy within the staff that I would love to see get that job because I'd like to see the decline. Josh McDaniels, who has been the head coach of Denver, the Raiders.
1: Yeah.
0: And
1: give him another shot.
0: Yeah, have him have one more dumpster fire. That'd be hysterical.
2: We'll see how Arizona.
0: Yeah.
2: The Cardinals.
1: Oh. Maybe.
2: I know they just signed their new coach, but I mean Denver was in that same position. 2 years ago, with Nathaniel Hackett.
0: Hackett didn't even
2: first year
0: last season.
2: Couldn't make it through halfway, right?
0: I think he got to 11.
2: Point is, you never know what could happen.
0: Well, and the Cardinals
2: his family loves Arizona, right?
0: Mm-hmm.
1: Your guy, Russell, too.
2: What, Russell Wilson?
1: Yeah, he's now...
2: Yeah, he's now with CBS, I believe.
1: Yeah, he's going to jump ship.
0: They can have him.
1: You guys didn't like him. Neither did Peyton.
0: No, no. I remember when they got him, I was all excited, like, oh, they're getting this guy. And they went all out. And a lot of organizations would have done what they did, but then watching how it unfolded and every time losing a close game, let's ride.
2: Let's ride. Oh, Broncos country, God. Let's ride.
0: Oh, my God.
2: Those words haunt me.
0: The Colts game in overtime, the ugliest Thursday night football game. And he goes up there, oh, we didn't get it this time, but Broncos country, let's ride. I chucked my remote across the house, screaming, how about let's win? Can we do that?
2: I remember that game. I remember the fans leaving when overtime started. Because it shouldn't have ever gone into overtime, first off.
0: No.
2: And I did the same thing. I said, I'm not even going to watch the rest of this game. I know we're going to lose.
0: And that's when KJ Hamler threw his helmet because Russell Wilson didn't see him wide open over the middle to win the game. Yeah.
1: I couldn't see him.
0: Or he just didn't want to. I really don't know. That's one of the biggest wow. And then the Steelers get him. It's like, oh, he might do well. No, same story.
1: Yeah. We'll see how much time we have.
2: 5 minutes.
1: You're still our, we can go. You're still our guy. Let's go. Come back and maybe take some calls in because we're going to leave early. I think at the end of this show.
2: If
1: maybe.
2: You'd like to.
1: No. Because you typically it's like 7 minutes. I think. At the end.
2: 57.
1: Yeah, okay. 50, oh, really?
2: Yep.
1: You got only three minutes?
2: Yep.
1: Oh, okay. Let's go and come back.
11: This report.
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15: One about COA?
16: Yes, yes.
15: You might ask your guy here.
16: Were you surprised?
17: I thought at a certain point after seeing GM's reviews of, hey, I think, I don't know if you guys saw that with, I think it was Goodman put out like 12 GMs, mm-hmm. 8 said he should stay, 3 said he should leave. I was a little shocked after that, but from the very start, I said 20%. So I'm not surprised in the long run because I think the goal of COA and the goal of that family is getting to the pros. Not to say that's right or wrong or whatever, and good luck to COA, but I'm not shocked at the decision at all.
16: I wasn't shocked. I didn't think he wanted to come back. I think he would have been fine if he came back, but I don't think he wanted to.
15: Mm-hmm. He would have made the same amount of money.
16: I think whatever team comes out next year would have been different. Like we talked about, if Carter Bryant would have stayed, one more year would have been different. Maybe it's a national championship. Maybe it's a first-round exit. Who knows? Mm-hmm. I just think it's better for both parties.
15: That
16: he's going to the NBA.
15: Yeah. I don't know. Did you see an ESPN thing today or yesterday? Somebody posted it. They're going to be top 10 day projection.
16: I was actually going to bring this up. Way too early, top 25 for ESPN. Jeff Borzello, Arizona Wildcats, number 10. And the previous ranking was number 10.
15: Yeah, so let me say this. The Athletic had him at number 4. I kind of agree with The Athletic. They're going to be good no matter what, with him or without him. And maybe... Tommy's got some guy, you know, out there, that he can bring in. Even without that guy, they're going to be good.
16: Chilovic?
17: Yeah.
15: Without that guy or another guy in Europe.
16: Okay.
15: Yeah.
17: Yeah, I do. I think if COA came back, I think that's clearly a top 5, top 3 team in the country, especially since you've already played with Ivan. You've already played with Krivas. The guy from Iowa State, I would say easily top 8. I think a little bit less because... COA, I think, is better defensively and just gives you a little bit more higher energy.
15: They haven't had a guy like this guy, though.
17: But

0: This guy's an elite shooter. Yeah. I think probably last time a guy of that size is Larry Markkanen, but with Sean, he was kind of hesitant to take the three because, you know, Sean is as a coach. Yeah. But either way, they're going to be at that Sweet 16. What do you do after that?
1: Yeah.
0: That's what it's going to come down to.
1: I think the chemistry will be interesting, and we won't see it until the summer trip, possibly, to Lithuania.
2: It's a whole new backcourt.
1: Yeah.
2: Whole new backcourt. Whether they're a me backcourt, we'll see. Right, Holt's supposed to be pretty good, right? Top five guy.
1: Yeah, the projected starting lineup from ESPN is Derek Dixon, Caleb Holt, Cameron Holmes, Yvonne, and Mo.
2: Yeah, pretty good basketball wise.
0: I think the only one that I'm hesitant on is Cameron Holmes because I think they'll get somebody to fill that role. As of right now, 100% agree. But if they get a power forward or whatever, he's going to.
1: I think you're kind of playing small if you have Yvonne at your four.
0: Yeah, for sure.
2: And that's fine. They're still going to run it through Mo.
1: Yeah.
2: You know, if it ain't broken, don't fix it. So we'll see.
0: I mean, this feels the first time in a long time. I know they had DeAndre Ayton and there was that whole thing. That Arizona, in my opinion, probably has the best big man coming back in college basketball.
2: Yeah, I think I read that somewhere. I don't know enough to say that, but in Arizona's time, yeah.
0: I mean, you have the guy from Kansas that went to Louisville. The guy from Cincinnati that went to Michigan, and then you have Florida returning a big. But I think Krivas, you could make the argument, is the best big in the country. And that's without looking at recruiting classes and stuff like that.
2: Yeah, they're going to be fine. They've always been fine. See what happens chemistry-wise is the thing, like you said. Yeah. Who's going to score? I think they'll have plenty of scorers. if Yvonne gets even better than what he is, they're going to be good.
0: Yeah.
2: Right, because he's if he can shoot it more or better, he doesn't need to shoot it more. His defense will still be there. Likeable guy. All his team can probably be likable.
0: Yeah.
2: Tommy doesn't go out and...
1: I think we're at a point right now where you trust in the guy that was in the headlines going into the Final Four, right? Tommy Lloyd. You brought him back for a reason. You got to trust in that.
0: Mm-hmm.
2: Right. Did they have a choice? He was going to come back, I thought, no matter what. It depends on the circumstances of that weekend.
0: Yeah, I mean, everything that led up to that and whatnot, I never thought, honestly, if it was about the money, then that's he's gone. But Tommy's not that guy.
2: Yeah, he wants to be comfortable. And in these circumstances at the U of A administratively, he's going to be comfortable.
0: And you look at the Big 12, Bill Self probably has like one or two more years.
2: Yeah, which guess what's going to happen.
0: Then they're going to go after him.
2: In one or more, 2 more years.
0: Yeah, but I do think they'll probably hire from within. You've already seen.
2: Who would that be?
0: Their interim, the guy that's taken over when he's been sick.
2: Jacques Vaughn,
0: who's coached at the NBA level. Yeah. I'm not saying it's a good idea, but we've seen programs do that. And then who knows how much longer. A terrific job there. Calvin Sampson has at Houston.
2: His son is the guy.
0: Yeah. I'm just saying, in terms of coaches retiring and Tommy moving up that Big 12 ladder of coaches and being the coach in the conference.
2: Yeah, he kind of does it. I mean, there was the press conference we had through Zoom last week. Mm-hmm. He's kind of like the spokesperson almost already. Bill was, he was not in the teleconference. neither was Kelvin. Maybe they did a different one, but.
1: I think they would have done him in pairs, I'm pretty sure.
2: They did him in pairs. Mm-hmm. And Tommy was that guy. I mean, that's probably what they did.
1: Yeah. It was the West Virginia coach, right?
2: Yeah. So that kind of makes sense. Mm-hmm.
0: But I think you're set up perfectly for long-term success if you're Tommy at Arizona in this conference compared to, I think he would have done a good job in North Carolina if he left, but you had the pressure of getting and winning titles. And if you don't do that,
2: I mean, I liken it to this in the way you said it, because when Sean got here, and I even did a story about this because I call it feeding the beast, that Sean got caught up in that where he followed Lute, kind of. He didn't follow him exactly, but he followed Lute and he saw the magnitude of the success and needed to feed the beast. And he did what he did. Got great recruits, legitimately or otherwise, which was fine now. It's fine now. But he had to feed the beast by recruiting. And he said it was a 24-7 situation, and it was kind of almost engulfing his life and who he was or who he is. But he's that dude too, basketball all the time.
0: Yeah.
2: But it finally kind of took its toll.
0: Where Tommy, how many times have where he's like, when When I go home, I'm home.
2: Exactly.
0: I'm home. He's a hard worker. I'm not saying he's not a hard worker, but he knows how to unwind.
2: I think one of the things, too, is he has assistants who really appreciate that.
0: Yeah.
2: Where you can put it, you know, like this job. It's over. 5, I'm going home. I'm not thinking about it until tomorrow when I have to figure out who's going to come in.
0: Yeah.
2: But you know what I'm saying? And in your futures, I mean, if you have a job like that where it's 9 to 5 and you don't have to worry about getting calls or whatever. In my previous life at the paper, it was like the best thing about this job were the hours. The worst thing about this job were the hours because I could get a call at midnight saying something's happened. You got to go and check this out.
0: Yeah.
2: And it sucked. It literally sucked. When Lute was at the end of his career, I was on the phone with Lute a lot and then with other people a lot. What's going to happen with Lute? That was the thing. What's going to happen? Mm-hmm. I don't know. I'm talking to people, But it was like late into the night. It was crazy. No fun. That's surely not part of the job or a part of the job you don't want to deal with. But it is.
0: Well, it's like when I was at SI, again, 10 articles a day, 7 days a week, daily podcast. I was up till like 2 o'clock in the morning most nights, and then waking up at 6 and
2: to do it again,
0: redoing it.
2: Yeah,
0: here we go.
2: Yeah, and you don't want a job like that. You don't want a job that makes it a job.
0: You'll get burnout real quick, and you see that in journalism.
2: Oh yeah. I think you see it a lot in TV.
0: Yeah,
2: and then you were going to kind of enter that in the world, right? But you see, just watch tonight's broadcast. Every channel, they're under 30, and then you don't see them again. Because either they're doing something else, they don't get paid a lot of money, they're doing something else, and they're gone. They're no longer in the business because they think this little red light's important. You're telling me what's already happened.
0: Mm-hmm.
2: You know, you're not that important. And hell, this radio show. As much as I like to think that I'm important, I'm not. Honestly, you know how.
0: Yeah.
2: You know, we're just talking crap.
0: No, I mean, you say under 30. And then you get to 30 and you're like, oh.
2: Yeah, what next?
0: I don't want to live this way the rest of my life.
2: No, that's exactly right.
0: And that's the thing.
2: Come on, you can count them just locally. How many older people are broadcasting in the business?
0: Yeah.
2: You know, I'll give you a couple, Sean Mooney and Bud Foster, if he's still around, I don't know. But they're all young, mm-hmm. they're under, and they're rotating. The younger ones are just coming through. And
0: Damian Alameda has been here a long time now.
2: Damian, and Jason's been here like 10, 12 years. But he's relatively not young, but not old either.
0: Younger,
2: Yeah. So mm-hmm. it's just part of the job. It's a good job, unless you get burnt out by it.
0: Yeah.
2: And I can understand why. Anything else anybody wants to call? We have about 10 minutes.
1: Yep.
2: 520-416-7440. Give us a call. What do you grade the sports programs at U of A as we finish out the show? Because, the golf situation.
1: Oh, yes, let's update that.
2: The golf situation, the track situation, mm-hmm. both. Track has been very, very good. Mm-hmm. So that kind of maybe changed the direction.
0: Tennis
2: was fantastic, at least the men's. Golf, women, I guess they didn't do as well as you think. But the spring sports, to your point, was what, a C, C and a half?
0: C minus. Yeah.
1: So Arizona is now in the 10th spot.
2: Ooh.
1: Shooting 1 under behind Stanford at 2 under, Tennessee at 2 under. Then you get back to 2 under to at least be in a tie.
2: How many holes left or what does it say? And what is the leader? What's the situation with the
1: players?
2: Yeah.
1: Still Preston Stout from Oklahoma State. Phillip was jumped by William Jennings from Alabama, and now he's in tied for third at 10 under.
2: Yeah.
0: See, and I feel Oklahoma State's one of those programs. They always have golfers.
2: Yeah, it's strange because it's tornado country. It's always raining.
0: There's not a lot out there either in Oklahoma. No. Oh, man. So, you've been to the Women's College World Series before, covering the team. In very different era from when I went.
2: Yes.
0: Just that environment, how they, I don't know how they did it back then, but roll out of the red carpet in OKC for this. It is a show.
2: Yeah, let me tell you, we had, who do we have on? Bratz, Leah Bratz, mm-hmm. loved her last week. And I asked her, when I see it now, the stadium and it's how crazy. I think it was just not even half that.
0: Mm-hmm.
2: It was really cool because I covered the 91 and 92 years, whatever it was. And another time after that, I think it was, they won the title that year. And I'm thinking, oh, this is cool. You know, the weather's crazy. You know, you had a couple of tornado warnings, rain. We went to golf in the rain, but that's outside of that. A fantastic time. We spent maybe 8-10 days there.
0: Mm-hmm.
2: But now it's like, holy crap, that stadium itself is just huge.
0: Massive.
2: Two or three times bigger than when I remember it.
0: Mm-hmm.
2: What a great opportunity for the women to be doing this. And they're fantastic players. They were fantastic back then, too. But you just see the difference.
0: And when you get to OKC, when you get to the Women's College World Series, you see the difference of the talent level from that top eight to the teams that made the regional, super regional. I remember... Not the U of A game that I covered, but Arizona won. Washington had to play Oklahoma State that first year. And so we were in the camera well, Ryan Kellebier and I. We're like, let's just take photos. And like, we have nothing else to do. Let's watch it. The defense from both of those teams in that one game.
2: Yeah.
0: Holy crap. I mean, that's better than, I'm not trying to bash college baseball, but college baseball, their top talent goes to minor league straight out of high school.
2: Mm-hmm.
0: You have the top talent at the Women's College World Series competing. It's not a watered-down version by college, but it is phenomenal to see.
2: No, you see it now, them playing shortstop or third and handling the balls that they're handling. It's just crazy. Pitching, is there a game still on now, like Texas Tech?
1: Yes, tied at one, top of third.
2: They're playing?
1: Alabama, Texas Tech.
2: Wow, so they're having the number one team in the country. And is the, what's her name? Kennedy?
0: Kennedy's probably
2: pitching.
1: Let's see.
2: They brought in a lefty yesterday, and then they brought back Kennedy, I think. A
1: couple times.
2: Yeah.
0: That's the one thing about softball.
2: You can
0: sub re-enter. In and out.
2: Yeah, re-enter.
0: Yeah. UCLA used to
1: do that. She is throwing today.
0: UCLA used to do that a lot with Rachel Garcia back in that era. Mm-hmm. Just take her out.
2: We were talking, like I say, with Leah Bratz O'Brien, and not O'Brien, Leah Bratz Glover, how they had Amy Sheffield and Leah, and they had Laura Espinosa, and they had
0: Jen Dalton.
2: Just that murderer's row. I said, how do you think you guys would do? We do fine.
0: Yeah. Because
2: they beat the crap out of the ball.
0: They'd hit the ball hard because now the strike zone and the ball's bigger than it was back then.
2: Oh, is it? I think that's the difference. Bigger. Oh, because why I said it was different back then.
0: Was it a white ball back
2: then?
0: No,
2: it was the first start of the yellow ball.
0: Okay.
2: But I think it's still different.
0: I think it's a little bit bigger now than it is back then. The strike zone's just so small. And that's the one thing about softball. If you ask college softball players, retired, still playing, can you tell me what a strike is?
2: Yeah.
0: It should be this, but you never know.
2: Right.
0: That is the biggest issue softball is facing right now is, and they've grown the game great, but is you got to get that strike zone figured out.
2: Mm-hmm.
0: Some years it's wide, some years it's really short. The ERA was my whole this year. So well,
2: Don asked me to ask Glover this because I don't know. The fences are still the same. I'm assuming 200 feet, whatever it is.
0: Yeah, about that.
2: That because of the power they have now, that maybe the fences should be moved back. She had no opinion. Mm-hmm. Oh, she's also a slugger, too.
0: I think that's easier said, though, than done, because you're talking about...
2: You have to reconfigure the stadiums.
0: Not only Oklahoma City, but all the stadiums across the country. Okay, SEC schools, they could probably get it done. Arizona, UCLA, they could probably get it done. What about a school like Utah State, Kansas? Mm-hmm. How are they going to get that done? So it's... Then it becomes baseball where the dimensions are all different.
2: And the baseball, it changes too. The way, you know, remember back in baseball, chicks dig the long ball and now it's, you know, pitching and rotation and 100 miles per hour and eras change.
0: Yeah. No, I mean, it is a straight up event there. And if you ever get to go that outside of, I would say the Pac-12 tournament in Vegas covering that, because that's phenomenal to do.
2: Mm-hmm.
0: I'd say Oklahoma City is probably my favorite event I've ever covered going out there, except for the drive. The drive was not fun.
2: I understand that. Yeah, I've been there. I mean, this is like in the early days too, you know, for me. No, but I could see it. You can see it on TV, how big the venue is. And I'm sure it's just a crazy 10 days, 11 days, whatever it is. Like tomorrow's, right, is the finals. They have Texas in the finals and then the winner of this.
0: Well, I believe so. There's a day off. They will start Wednesday. On Wednesday.
2: Okay. Yeah. And so is the NBA.
1: Yep.
0: Yeah.
2: Right, same day.
0: Oh,
2: and
0: I'm surprised they lined it up that way. But
2: well, they didn't know, probably.
0: Yeah.
2: So. No, they probably did know because that's just the way the schedules came.
0: Mm-hmm.
2: Yeah.
0: It's
2: funny
1: because it'll start Wednesday.
2: In Oklahoma City. Well, the thing is, it would have been weird with Oklahoma City in the final.
0: For sure. Did you ever get I forget the restaurant's name. Anthony Gimino told me the first year I went. There's one of Condrea's favorite Italian restaurants out there. and he always orders it for the team.
2: Oh, no.
0: Best Italian food I've ever had,
2: yeah,
0: to be honest. But I remember talking to one of the players, that I'm not going to say their name because I'm not going to throw them on. They're like, yeah, I can't stand it. I can't wait till I don't have to eat that restaurant anymore.
2: Oh, really? Because yeah. They were there all the time.
0: Because he would order it all the time.
2: Yeah. Well, I was joking with her. I says, but back in the day, that's when they got their mail. They could get their mail every week in Oklahoma when they went in often enough
0: mm-hmm.
2: that they would just stay there for 10 days or whatever it was.
0: Yeah.
2: That was definitely the good old days.
0: Yeah.
2: Not going to see those again. Troy.
0: No, but you
2: weren't born then.
0: No, I was the last time Arizona was that level.
2: Tonya Harding, I brought this up, the Tonya Harding victory, UCLA.
0: No. Taryn Mowat and Alicia Hollowell in 06-07, their last two titles.
2: Okay.
0: And then Kendrea went to Team USA in 08. They did, who was the intern for him that year?
2: Well, Larry Ray was the first time.
0: Yeah.
2: I don't know who the second time, if it was him. I don't
0: but
2: remember.
0: They had Taryn back and they just couldn't get past that super regional.
2: Yeah, that's kind of when it all changed.
0: And then they had the freak accident with the, the recruiting stuff with the death of a recruit, and it kind of went back down. Then Kenzie Fowler got it back up to the national championship series. Yeah, that drop ball in left field and the program just hasn't been that level.
2: Yeah. Okay. And the O'Toole home run.
0: O'Toole homer.
2: Yeah.
0: And then you had COVID in that group of players, and they were very good, but not at that level.
2: Yeah. Okay. Are we good?
1: I think so, right? About a minute.
2: Okay.
1: You haven't made your prediction yet.
0: Oh, yeah.
2: No, I said San Antonio in six.
1: You did?
2: Oh. San Antonio in six.
1: Oh, you did. You did.
0: Yeah.
2: It's probably more of a biased pick, but because I don't know enough about New York, but. San Antonio school. I'm already asking friends if they have a Wimby because I have those big posters.
1: Yeah.
2: Those growth charts. If they're 7'6" or 7'4" growth charts. I'm sure if they have them, they're all gone. But if they find something like that, I put it in my game room.
1: Is he the face of the league now?
2: Oh, didn't you say that? Or he said that. One of you guys.
1: He said that.
2: It's gonna be close. You talked about. I don't disagree with you long term in terms of the Kobe's and those guys. Health and all that will have to be a factor, but people are watching him. And says, how is he shooting from 30 feet out?
1: Mm-hmm.
2: The dude, it's basketball has changed. It just has.
0: It's changed,
2: and something you don't like, though.
0: No, I don't like how it is officiated. I think it is poorly officiated, and I think just the fundamentals of the game has broken down so badly. I think you have talented players. The athleticism's off the chart, but I think the fundamentals and the detail to attention has gone downhill, and you're seeing it hurt. The NBA brand. I don't think this is the best version of the NBA that we've seen.
2: Okay.
1: I'll have to ask this next time I'm on, but will he be the best player to play?
0: Ever?
1: Yeah.
0: No.
2: Oh, that's asking a lot.
0: No. I don't think Kobe.
1: It's like you said, no right or wrong.
0: Put it this way. I don't think LeBron James is a top five player.
1: Ooh.
0: I don't. And okay. I would have Kobe over LeBron.
1: I go back and forth with that one.
0: Because I think winning in...
2: Who's the best?
0: Oh, Michael.
2: Michael.
0: I'd go Michael, Kareem Abdul-Jabbar, Magic Johnson is my top three.
2: Some guy from the 60s is calling you right now with Will Chamberlain.
0: Yeah, I get it.
2: Okay, we got to go. Thanks, everybody. Talk to you guys tomorrow.
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